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final will happen this Sunday, Spain versus Argentina. What I'm looking forward to, the halftime show, okay? Madonna, BTS, and Justin Bieber. I can't wait to see him.

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Yep, totally feels like summer now. 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

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Why? Because if you kill one, a bunch more come. 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It's KS95.

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this Sunday. FIFA announced that Post Malone will be among the headliners at the closing ceremony of the World Cup final happening this Sunday. It's KS95, today's variety from 2K to today.

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Deanna. A low of 74 for tonight. Some smoke lingering for tomorrow. A high of 88. And a chance of afternoon thunderstorms for Sunday. A high of 91.

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KS95, a new survey reveals that 14% of Americans judge others based on their phone wallpaper. 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I don't care. 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

Heidi, Kiss 95. You know, when we talk about summer anthems, to me, it's this song, Midnight Sun by Zara Larsson, because, you know, the sun goes down so late. So it's like a midnight sun. Get it? It's Kiss 95.

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1: Brooks. Oh, no, no, no, no. There she goes.
2: I can't remember who sings it.
1: I was thinking of a different song.
0: I can give you a hint of their other bigger song than this.
2: Not Natalie Imbruglia,
1: nope.
2: Is it?
1: No.
0: It's a band.
1: Is it Sixpence None the Richer?
0: Okay. Sixpence, remember their other big song?
1: No. Yeah, Kiss Me.
0: Kiss Me. Oh, he's good at this. You're screwed, Des. I thought for sure you would do well.
1: I was thinking She's So High by Ty Bachman or whatever.
0: Tall Bachman, which is Bachman Turner Overdrive son. Did you know that?
1: No.
0: Yeah.
1: Wow.
0: Yeah.
2: Huh.
1: You learned. There we go. What we learned.
0: There you go. You learned. Yeah, write that down.
1: Write that down.
0: This one, number 10 on the cheesiest songs of the early 2000s in the morning synapse test.

0: most, the actual versions should start with a C, but this one does not.
1: Oh, the cute, Coors.
2: The Coors. You got it, the Coors, but spelled with a K.
1: Oh, it is?
2: Coors is spelled with a K. Well, no, you're right. It is with a C. Why did I think it was a K?
3: Yeah.
2: Oh, the next one.
1: I mean, that probably doesn't count because it took me a long time, but I got there.
3: No, you got it. That was impressive.
2: All right, so that I just give you a big hint for the next song on the music test here, getting the synapses fired early on a Monday morning. It is number 18.
1: Yes, Brooks.
3: Kate.
1: Oh, go.
3: JT Tunsil. Mm-hmm. Yep. And,
1: you know, Black Horse and the Cherry Tree.
2: Yeah, Black Horse and the Cherry Tree. Number 18.
3: I thought it may have been one word.
1: Oh, she did a Live 95 concert for us. She was just a doll.
2: Was she really?
1: Mm-hmm. She was just a tiny little thing.
2: I remember, Catherine McPhee from American Idol did it. And I was like, I actually like her version better than Katie Tunsil's, but it was super popular at the time.
1: Her voice, McPhee, her voice is incredible.
3: Katie Tunsil had another song, didn't she?
1: I think so.
2: Nothing in our system.
3: Nothing. Okay, so not relevant to us.
2: All right. This one you better definitely get quick, Dez. This one is number 23 on the cheesiest songs of all time list.
3: Brooks, Wonderwall, Oasis.
2: Yep. Oh, Dez, come on.
3: I mean, we literally buzzed at the same time.
2: I know.
1: I played that so much, too. Man, this does bring me back. Early 2000s, KS95.
3: That was a college radio song I used to always play.
2: This one's very close to that one. It is number 24 on the list of the cheesiest songs of the early 2000s.
1: Dez.
3: No, that was
2: Dez, you're in.
1: Why can't I think of it? Avril Lavigne. Complicated.
2: I
1: remember when she hit the scene with the Skater Boy song, and I'm like, she...
2: I think that one was first.
3: That was first.
2: Yep.
3: I know. Skater Boy, I think, was second. I know.
1: Maybe we didn't jump right on that one.
3: Right.
2: All right, number 26 on the cheesiest songs of the early 2000s.
3: Brooks. Oops, I did it again, Britney. Spears.
2: We're playing the heck out of this again, right?
3: Yeah.
1: Yeah.
3: A lot of Britney. In fact, we got one coming up, I think.
2: Do we really?
3: We might have to drop it for time.
1: I feel like I might have a Britney Spears story for you this morning in trending room.
3: Really?
1: Nice teaseroo.
2: Okay, again, every time I say, Dez, you better get this one.
1: No, I won't.
2: Putting pressure. Brooks, you better get this one. Cheesiest songs of the early 2000s.
1: Brooks.
3: No, too.
1: Shania Twain, you're still the one. Taylor and I sing this.
3: Yeah, you had to win that one.
2: In a row, that one is number 28 on the list. 29 on the list is Man, I Feel Like a Woman. And 30 is That Don't Impress Me Much. Shania Twain, a ton on the cheesy songs of the early 2000s list, if you can believe that.
1: I'm sorry. These might be cheesy, but I have loved every single song that you played.
2: All right.
3: I can get behind this. We're feeling very nerdy today. Mm-hmm. I don't feel nerdy for this. I just feel...
2: Okay.
1: Nostalgic for
2: I'm going to go on a ledge and say neither one of you are going to get this one. All right. Uh-huh. Here is the number 8 song I have on the list.
3: Just a slide. Brooks.
2: Oh, no.
3: That was too quick. No. I know What I've Got Is One of Us.
1: It's not Meredith Brooks, right?
3: No, I think it is.
2: Nope.
3: Okay.
1: I know it.
3: Oh, man. Yeah, I'm not going to get it.
2: It's number 34 on the list. It is Joan Osborne. One of Us.
1: Yep, I remember. Okay, all right.
2: All right, the final song I have for you, the morning synapse test here.
3: Let's do this. Let's get another one.
2: All right.
3: I feel like we're doing okay.
1: I do, too.
3: Yeah.
2: All right,
1: wonder
2: here we
1: go. Crisco would have done well.
2: I was like, she just said it to him.
1: I'm a sinner, I'm a saint. Okay, this just woke me up. I'm feeling good.
3: Maybe Crisco's the problem. Because that was our most

0: pleasant morning test, or at least hostile.
1: It wasn't hostile.
2: You guys, he's very competitive.
0: He is.
3: This list is stupid. If he doesn't win, I hate every part of this list. You're stupid. I don't want to ever play this game again.
0: It doesn't get my synapses firing. It gets my fight or flight.
1: Does it really?
0: Yeah, that's what it does. Because I'm like, ooh.

0: KS95.
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15: You guys already think that Taylor and I, my husband and I, are really close to our friends, and we are. I mean, we're Chris and Jacqueline, they're our neighbors. Our kids are best friends.
16: There's nothing wrong with being
15: together.
16: A swinger in 2026. It's fine. It's perfectly acceptable.
15: Well, if I was a swinger, I probably wouldn't be telling you this story.
16: God, I thought you almost said I wouldn't choose Chris.
15: No, what? Oh, my gosh.
16: Sorry.
15: Okay, so back in the day, I think we had gone to this always happens at music festivals. We were at Bottle Rock in, wine country in Napa.
16: Yeah.
15: And it was so expensive to get a hotel. They were already going. We bought last minute tickets and they're like, we'll just get up there a room that has another bed, like a pullout on the other side. And that's fine. You guys can stay there. And we're like, oh, perfect. It's the only way we can probably make this work. So one morning I was like, well, we took our relationship to the next level because I saw him in his underwear. And then I'm like, whatever, underwears, what? It's not too much different than
13: it's
15: shorts.
13: A swimsuit.
15: Right? So then fast forward, like if we're ever staying in the same hotel, like this weekend we stayed in their boat because we were at the country music fest, the Minnesota Yacht Club, country club. So anyways, we stayed on their boat. Is why I bring two boats, you know, and we didn't have kids with us, whatever. It makes sense. Well, it was really freaking hot. And we stayed upstairs just on like a couch and their bedroom is in the back. And we got up and left early to join Crisco on with his film crew and with this show he's doing, this documentary. So Taylor and I got up to do that. But when we left, he wasn't up. They weren't up. But when we left, I realized I forgot something. So I immediately went right back in and I opened the door. I look in and I go, ah! And he goes, ah! And his white bare butt was just right there standing. And I'm like, no! I'm just so glad he never turned around. Okay? So we laugh about that. I grab what I need and then I leave. Well, I guess.
13: What did you rate it? 1 to 10.
15: Very, very pasty. Because he's so tan because he's out on the water all the time. I thought he was in a white pair of like tidy whities to start with because his butt is that white.
13: I bet that's how I look too.
15: Yeah, probably. You're very tan. You're always outside. So then come to find out the night before, I'm sleeping on the couch. I had moved locations and I forgot my granny panties that I like to sleep in, my granny underpants. So I am in a thong and a tank top and I was hot and I must have taken the covers off of me. And he got up and he's like, ah, I saw your butt. I saw it. And I said, excuse me. You didn't see everything. He goes, I fully saw your butt. Yes, but it's only my butt because I did have underwear on. He's like, that does not even count as underwear.
13: I agree with him on that. But I mean, we've all got a butt.
15: But he didn't see any of the other things. So yeah, I'm like, in one weekend, we took our relationship as friends to the next level even.
13: I feel like now, though, Taylor and Jacqueline both just need to moon each other. Get it over with. You've all seen each other's keisters.
15: I think Jacqueline has, I think they have also maybe accidentally seen each other. I don't know. God. I mean, you're always like changing or like you're running down to like in your boat, like quick throwing on a swimsuit. I mean, because I've walked in, I was telling Travis, our other friend who we boat with, his music was too loud. So I.
13: Yeah, wasn't that? That was like last summer, right?
15: Last summer, I walked up to tell him, turn your music down, dude. I opened the door and he was standing there naked and he goes, ah! And I go, ah! And he goes, ah! And I didn't know. It's like I was frozen and I just stood there and he's like, dude. And I go, I just saw it. And he was like, yeah. He goes, get off my boat. I turned your music down. Oh, anyways, so there was that. And then this music festival we were at, like I had my car, so I went down and parked. And then Jacqueline had her car too. The boys brought the boat because it's a long, you go through Lock and Dam. Yep. You know, you're going down the Mississippi. It took hours for them to get there. So we were parked. Chris never talked to the parking attendant the second day when his car was parked there and his car got towed.
13: Oh, no, really?
15: So instead of talking to the lady and paying $20 more to ensure that their car would be there, he had to pay $450 and we had to drive from St. Paul to Maplewood back to St. Paul to get it all taken care of.
13: Oh.
15: And the towing company, I haven't been towed in many, many moons, knock on wood. But I, like when I lived in Minneapolis, I swear I got towed all the time. Because street parking, there was just always something. They only take cash, right?
13: What world do we live in?
15: They only take cash and they don't have change. So the cash machine gives you 20s. So instead of $450, he said, I have $460. And he, like, his $10 back. And I said, sorry, we don't have change. Are you good with that? Mm. And he goes, no, I'm not good with that.
13: They've already way overcharged. $450 to tow a car. Come on.
15: $450.
13: It's a great business.
17: That's insane.
15: God, and at this place, it was weird. We pulled up to drop him off. It was like this big, like empty sort of building.
13: But there was a dog there.
15: There was in the back.
13: There was always a dog.
15: But guys, I looked up at this window and there was just a bird inside flying around and it kept hitting the window. Inside the building. What kind of shenanigans do they have going on?
13: You've never seen that before?
15: inside the building.
13: Oh, yeah. I was just at a Costco or something recently.
15: No, it was like, I think it was like they meant to have the bird in there.
13: Oh, really?
15: I think.
13: I mean, usually when they're hitting the window, that means they're trying to get out and they can't figure out how to get back out.
15: The bird is being held hostage. It seemed very, very
13: Before you know it, we're doing a walk around Lake Como and the bird's being held hostage around the world.

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2: Time for that, I said it.
3: People always do it. You drive along. You're on a road trip. You look over from side to side. That car's going by. You look at them. That car goes by. You look at them. See if they're eating soup. I saw a woman completely using makeup remover on her face yesterday driving U-Haul truck. That seems safe, right?
4: Oh.
3: In the Twin Cities, mind you. Not even on a highway out in the middle of nowhere, Wisconsin. In the Twin Cities. Driving a U-Haul. Using makeup remover on her face. Marie's like, I don't feel like that's safe.
4: Mm-mm.
3: But the one I see, and I see it all of the time. And it irks me, but I feel like you're one way or the other.
4: Okay.
3: Feet on the passenger dashboard, people.
4: I'm fine.
3: And I knew when I brought this up, she's going to be a definitely. Okay, so two things. So is my wife. And in my car, I get mad. If it's in her car, do what you want. If I'm driving, you want to put your feet up there, it's your car. Rental car, do what you want. Because on vacation, she always wants to kick her feet up and, you know.
4: Right.
3: In my car, do not put your feet on my dashboard. That's disgusting.
4: Well, I can't wait to put my feet on your dashboard.
3: Oh, I'll get so mad.
5: I know. I kind of want her now.
3: Are you a barefoot person, or do you actually do it with your sandals on? Because I know you wear sandals this time of year. I don't think Marie's ever done it with tennis shoes.
4: Oh, I
3: but
4: have.
3: She's done.
4: I've done it all the ways.
3: And
4: I'm
3: Taylor
4: pro.
3: Doesn't say anything to you? He doesn't get mad about that?
4: I mean, it's summer is more the time you do it, and it's bare feet. It would be I take off my sandals and pop my tootsies up there. It might bug him.
3: I gotta
4: know. But he hasn't really said it.
3: For it or against it, because I honestly feel like there's nobody that's gray area on this one. People are either like, do not put your nasty feet on my dashboard, or I don't really care. You're one way or the other. Are you for it or against it? Brooks, you joked that you would do it on my dashboard, but are you for this?
5: I am very neutral.
3: No, you can't. I just said there's no gray area on this.
5: I know, and that's not the point of there I said it, but I would not be upset if somebody did it unless their feet stunk.
4: Oh, well, yeah.
5: That's the ultimate decider for me.
3: My wife's feet don't stink that I know of. I've never smelled them.
5: Yeah.
3: But
4: I thought you licked her toe.
3: I did lick her toe, and she was hot pissed about that. And I don't even like feet. I did it to be sarcastic, and she was like hostile mad at me. But here's the thing. When you wear slides, flip-flops, or whatever you call your shoes, Dez, your feet are dirty. I don't care what you say. Your feet are dirty.
4: Yeah.
3: So you're putting your dirty feet on my dashboard.
4: Yeah.
3: And you have no problem with that. Nope. That's like putting them on my kitchen table. Would you do that?
5: Someone peed in my car, Wes. I really couldn't care less.
3: I mean, there's that. There's that. But I mean, you know what I'm saying, though? Like, would you put your feet on the corner of my... Would you lean back in a chair at my house and put your feet on my kitchen table, like the edge of it?
4: Do you eat on your dashboard of your car? Because that's not a good comparison.
3: Okay, would you put your feet... I'm trying to think of against my window in my house. Like, say, my couch was against the window. Would you just rest your feet up against the window?
4: That is the one thing that does bug. If we're on a road trip and I do put my
3: legs up there... You don't go all the way to the windshield.
4: Nope, but depends. Like, if we're in a smaller car, my legs aren't long by any means. But if my feet are up there, sometimes, like, my toe might hit the window. And then there's a toe mark, and that does bother me. I don't like that. Somebody said, I am pro. Yes. Feet
3: what?
4: On. Yep. Yep. Love my feet up.
3: Ooh, somebody said it as an ambulance driver for 20 years. I can tell you.
4: Yeah.
3: Not a good outcome.
4: I know. I've always heard that your feet up there. I mean, you're just.
3: I just put that airbag.
4: Yeah. It would not be good. To quote, you would be screwed if the airbag deployed. It's so dangerous to put your feet on the dash. If you get in an accident, your legs are going to be broken into pieces. Oh, God.
3: I understand the danger part, and I appreciate the ambulance driver and other people saying the safety issues, all that. I just don't want your grossness up there. I don't like feet. I don't want your feet. And then I don't want to look over when I'm driving 2 days later and see your toe prints upon my dashboard. You know what I'm saying? I don't want to see any of that.
4: Yeah, I get it's dangerous, but it's quite comfortable. And I did.
3: Is it really that comfortable?
4: Yeah. Oh, yeah. It's quite comfortable.
5: When the AC is going.
4: Yeah, especially if you got a skirt on. Woo! Blow it up there. It's nice and cool.
5: Yeah, I can't relate to that part, but I'm sure it's enjoyable.
4: Well, if you have shorts on, it could be able to give you a little cool down.
3: Yeah. Okay, but then you judge me for standing in front of the jets on a pool?
4: Yeah, I do.
3: Why? Why is that any different?
4: Because that's just dirty. Like,
3: but
4: not
3: the
4: in
3: air
4: the,
3: conditioning
4: not,
3: blowing up
4: no, that's
3: your
4: just
3: skirt
4: a,
3: is okay, but not
4: that's
3: the...
4: That just happens if you put your legs up there.
3: I just happen to stop in front of the jet in a pool, too.
4: Oh, my God.
3: If you're facing away from it, ooh, the glory.
4: Oh, my God. People are like, I love putting my legs up there, but now I don't because it is so dangerous. I know. Gosh, you guys, is this a safe place?
3: Yeah, go for it.
4: I used to have a little tiny Honda CRX named Cecil the Cirx. And it was, little. And I don't know what it was. I used to put my left leg out the window when I was driving.
3: When you were driving?
4: Yeah, up by the mirror.
5: What?
4: Uh-huh. I know. That's young and dumb.
3: How can you... I feel like that's a far spread for your little short legs.
4: No, I'm very flexible. It just, I feel like my foot would go, if I was driving a long way, I'd just put it up on that side, right up there by the side mirror. And, yeah.
3: I don't think I've ever seen a driver do that. Have you ever seen a driver do that, Brooks?
5: Never.
4: I shouldn't see a driver do that.
3: No, you shouldn't.
4: It was the 90s.
3: That doesn't make it better.
5: Okay, in that case.
4: It's a different time.
3: Different time. Well, people are very torn on this one. Most people are saying the danger reason is why they say don't do it. I just want to say the gross
5: level. The fun, please.
4: Somebody said two words, toe towel. Toe towel. So you just have a little towel there to put your little tootsies on? Oh.
3: A toe towel on my dashboard.
4: Oh, Wes, here. This is how you get Marie to not do this in your car. Wes, just present it to her as if you're very worried for her safety.
3: She won't care. She'll be like, Des, it's more worth the air conditioning blowing. And not worry about my safety. Drive safe. All she would say to me is drive safer then.
5: I wonder if they make... Are you guys... Have you heard of foot hammocks for flying planes?
4: No.
5: I saw it on TikTok once and I got it for my flight to Dublin. It was a joke.
4: Oh, but it's not for real?
5: No, I think it is for real. You just need to buy a better quality one.
4: Oh, okay.
5: I wonder if there's the same thing for a car.
4: Oh, yeah.
5: Where you can install a little foot hammock. So you're not putting your feet up on the dash, but they're a little more elevated.
4: Okay, I like that idea. Somebody said that they just had a dream about this exact same thing last night. OMG. Weird.

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21: So is there that thing, and it might, well, you know, the thought might come right into your head of what it is, but that thing that you never want your kids to be involved with, and you feel like you've done a pretty good job avoiding it.
22: Mm-hmm.
21: And then your kid figures it out, and my kid is 7. He was just in Montana with my parents and my sister and my nephews, and he discovered baseball. He already plays football, and I'm fine with that. Baseball is one of those things that I know I've seen friends that miss all the things every weekend because they're at baseball tournaments. It's kind of like hockey. I also have avoided mm-hmm. that one, and we haven't discovered that, so we don't play that. But I just see how much time it takes, and I think there are so many other things that he could be doing that isn't that. And I know you know this world very well, Wesley.
22: Yeah. My daughter and both of my sons played select softball and then select baseball all the way up. All three quit at their freshman level, never played in high school. But all three, from the time they were 5 years old with the T-ball and then got into select at 8.
21: Jeez.
22: So 8 to 13 years old, all three played select, and I coached all three in that. And let me tell you something, Dez. I'm going to be so jealous someday when you get to sit on Friday Night Lights for those football games in River Falls, and you get to see that and be part of that environment. There's nothing better on this earth than fall high school football on a Friday night and just how the community comes together mm-hmm. and all that kind of stuff. I'm going to be so jealous. I would not be jealous the least bit if River started playing baseball and your weekends were tied up with that. Not that I didn't love it. Not that in the moment I thought it was some of the greatest times with my kids ever.
21: And I'm sure it was.
22: I look back now and I'm like, as one of my friends put it, that he didn't coach, but his kid played for a lot of years for me. And so I got to know the parents really well. We're sitting at a tournament and it was like a weekend like it was this past weekend. And you're dust, and you're dirty,
21: ugh.
22: And you're sitting there, and you have a three-hour gap between games. What? You're just sitting under tents next to the field eating warm sandwiches.
21: That
22: and in my
21: terrible.
22: Case, drinking water, because I'm a coach. Everybody else gets to drink cocktails, whatever. And he goes, somewhere, there's people without kids sitting on a boat drinking mimosas, and here we are.
21: And that's what I would like to be doing on those Saturdays and Sundays, on a boat with my kids. Yes, with my kids. I don't want to be selfish, but I mean, my kids are in stuff almost every day mm-hmm. of the week, so they are in a ton of things.
22: Right.
21: But I just don't want it to be traveling every weekend. Like, I know that River's probably not Joe Mauer. You know what I mean?
22: Right.
21: I mean, the thing is, and he's played like with his buddies, you know, here and there, but my nephews love baseball. And they love football. They went to football camp with River when he was there. But then it's like all of a sudden he tells my dad, I don't really think I like football anymore. I think I like baseball better.
22: Different seasons.
21: No. Don't tell me that.
22: Different seasons. I'm telling you, I see all the benefits of your kids being in these sports and pushing themselves on the next level with select kind of sports and,
21: right.
22: you know, that tie up your weekends and what have you. Believe me, I'm always the one defending that stuff on the air. But at the same time, we have such limited weekends in Minnesota and Wisconsin that
21: I know.
22: I look back and go, man, I just, so many weekends in my life, we're doing that random Best Western hotels in nowhere, Iowa.
21: Yeah.
22: You know, stuff like that, that's what your weekends become, you know?
21: Somebody texts, baseball sucks. Always traveling and having games. No, thank you. We are hoping our son doesn't want to play either. Okay, that makes me feel better. Okay, and somebody is defending hockey now, said, Dez, hockey is better because there's less going on in the winter. That is true.
22: But again, you like to ski, you like to do those things. That's all out the window then.
21: You're right, and the kids ski.
22: Right.
21: They love that.
22: Right.
21: Which it's also a sport. They were on the race team.
22: See, I had done that with getting my kids to avoid hockey, my boys to avoid hockey in Milwaukee, because it's not like it is in Minnesota where there's a rink everywhere.
21: Yeah.
22: And I'm like, man, if we commit to this, the expense of the equipment, the expense of the travel,
21: right.
22: and then there you just don't have the same amount of hockey going on as they do here, that I'm like, they didn't even know. I sat with my son recently watching an NHL game, and he didn't understand any of it, and I've had to explain it. Now he's into watching it. Which I'm all about. Let's watch it. It's great to watch on TV.
21: Somebody said, Dez, it's a lot about watching the relationships they make with their peers and the friendships that make it worth it. And I get that. And I know he's going to find the thing. And whatever it is, when he truly falls in love with that thing, I will support him 100%.
22: And I will agree with that. My youngest son, Bray, some of his best friends still aren't kids he even went to high school with. They were kids he played select baseball with. He was really close with them. Because you do. We would start practice in January.
21: Oh, my God.
22: And not even play a game till May, you know?
21: Oh, my gosh. Collegiate bass fishing is a thing, Dez. Okay. Wonder if you can get...
22: But are you bass fishing now?
21: No.
22: You would need to get...
21: He fished once with Ronnie.
22: But you live on the river. So now it's a whole different level of expenditures. And what you're going to be doing is you're going to be... Now let's go to lakes with our bass boats.
21: Nope, not doing that.
22: Yeah.
21: Let's see. My 13-year-old son and his baseball team traveled all over the Midwest this summer. They're currently in Chicago playing, and it's my most favorite thing to watch him do. Get ready, Des. It's amazing. Hockey text that just has dollar signs. I'll buy it.
1: Yeah.
21: Keep your kids in recreational or community ed sports. Yep, that's what we're doing now. Said, I did this with my son. We tried traveling soccer for 1 year. It was just too intense. So he took a step back, and now he just plays for fun.
22: And I understand that, and I understand where you're coming from. My kids wouldn't accept that.
21: Your kids are you. That's why.
22: Right, and they were like, wait, there's a better level? I could try out for a better level? And as soon as that came into play, I'm like, oh, because they're super competitive, you know?
1: It's over.
22: Yep.
1: It's funny because with the FIFA World Cup going on and Team USA, everyone was asking, you know, what's it going to take for everyone to really buy into soccer? And the point was being made, it's too expensive for travel soccer. And I'm thinking, aren't all sports expensive travel?
22: Yep. Oh, yeah.
1: Like of hockey? Course.
22: Dance? My daughter dance was 10 times more than my boys in baseball.
1: Yeah, all the uniforms or outfits.
21: Yep, their costumes.
1: Costumes, yeah.
21: A new one for every single dance that you do. And oh, yeah. I mean, really? When did we go from, like, when we were young? And don't get me wrong, I was in everything. I was competitive. I danced. I cheered. I did basketball until my sophomore year. Like, I loved it. And I'm glad my mom let me, you know, and supported me and drove me to all of these things. But when did it become like dance isn't just dance? Dance is 5 billion nights a week, and every weekend there's so another tournament.
22: There's an elite level of everything you can do. Robotics is an elite level of all that. And I think our parents used to...
21: I shall support robotics.
22: Our parents used to drop us off for practice, and maybe even in some cases, my parents always came to the games. In some cases, go to, you know, drop you off for the game and then come back and pick you up. Where now it's like, I coached my kids and everything, and I know a lot of parents, like Des, I'm sure... Dusty's going to get super into cheer. You're somehow going to be involved, whether that be a coach. I don't know. But you're going to get involved somehow. I guarantee it, because that's what we do now as parents. Our parents may not have been involved like that. My dad was my hockey coach. But you know what I'm saying? Like, we want to be involved with everything now. We want to be part. Yeah. It's a big way to be part of their lives.
21: And I do want that. There are so many people texting. I dread my boys picking a sport. Here's one. This is from Sheena. Where did it go? Help. Oh, gosh. I lost it. Wow. Horse. Des, don't let your kids get into horse competition. Very expensive. So we started that for like 2 years. They, on Wednesday nights or Tuesday nights, they went to and rode horses. Like, and it was expensive just every single time they even went to do it. And then you have to get the right pants and the right boots and all of that.
1: I found the text from Sheena.
21: Oh, okay. What does it say?
1: Des, do you think you could have a logical discussion with River about all the fun boat weekends he'd miss due to baseball? Maybe he wouldn't want to do it.
21: I mean, that is true. He loves the boat. But as he gets older, you know, I don't know if he will. And as he's getting older, our friends that we boat with, like the boys, his friends miss every couple weekends because of baseball, because of golf, because of all the things they're into. So then also, I don't want him to be the only one that's there left.
22: Right.
21: You know, oh gosh, you guys, being a parent, there's so many things to
22: think
21: about.
22: So much pressure.
21: So many. And of course, I want them to be great at everything, and I want them to try everything. Just the competition part. It's just intense. And again, I'm going to come home today, and he's going to be like, I don't like baseball anymore. I'm going to go.

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2: You guys, I learned something yesterday afternoon. I was working with Angie Taylor, who's on in the afternoon here on KS95, and she taught me something. And boy, oh boy, I was like, I appreciate you, Angie, and it just shows that all of us radio people are the same sort of chaos and same sort of inappropriateness. She did a whole break yesterday afternoon about her Pilates teacher wears panty liners under her boobs when it's so hot and sweaty like this to soak up all the sweat, and then she doesn't get sweat marks on her sports bra, right? And
0: I was That's like, pretty brilliant.
2: Pretty brilliant. And so then, you know, Angie does this whole break, and we get off on her and I are talking, and I was like, you know what? I said one time I had to wear panty liners when I was manscaping, and I nicked.
0: Mm-hmm.
2: And she's like, let me send you a link. Just shows you how much radio people are so crazy about a woman's Venus razor or something. She's like, it gets close to everything. You can hit every part and you'll never nick.
0: So just, gosh.
2: When you get a text message with a link to an Amazon be able to purchase something. So would anybody question, by anybody, my wife, question why I have a lady's razor in my shower?
0: Well, I would say a lady's razor is probably more gentle.

0: almost 20 years younger than the guy talking right
1: Very
0: now
1: true.
0: Before this.
1: Very true.
2: It is true.
0: That's crazy. Think about that.
3: You know what's funny is I feel like we're all equal. I feel like I'm just as young as Brooks and just as old as Wes.
1: How old would you be if you didn't know how old you were? That's always the question I ask.
3: I think 35 is a good safe age.
1: Because I had to do the thing. I was explaining to my niece how to figure out a guy's real age. And it's hard when they're 16 because they are their actual age at 16.
3: Right.
1: But a guy's age, right now I'm 50. So what you do is you take a guy's age, cut it in half, and add 7. So my actual mentality age is 32. And I'm like, that's pretty accurate.
3: Yeah.
1: You know
3: I agree.
1: What I'm saying?
0: Yeah, that fits.
3: Does that rule apply with women?
1: No, it's usually only guys because we're way more immature than women.
3: True.
0: Yeah.
1: So what's yours, Chrisco? You're 42, right?
0: 42, yeah.
1: So you're 21 plus 7, 28 years old.
0: Yeah, that'll check out.
3: Yeah.
0: That'll check out, I think.
3: Well, now I feel like I don't want to be 35 anymore. I want to be 30.
0: You're so old.

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14: I have never met anybody on this earth outside of you, Crisco, you, Dez, and my wife, Marie, that loves mac and cheese more than you guys.
15: I could eat it every single day, whether it's Kraft or Goodles or, like, gourmet. I love it.
0: Okay. Yeah. That's your pizza, I think.
15: Yeah.
0: Because everyone's like, there's no such thing as bad pizza. And Dez will do that with macaroni. Like, it doesn't matter what level it is. She'll get it and she'll eat it. The only thing she'll do is if it's not seasoned well enough, she'll go,
15: I can season it, though.
0: And then she can pour more salt on it, which is insane.
14: No buzzing in on this one. Dez, we start with you with the first question.
15: Okay.
14: Mac and cheese trivia here, okay?
15: Okay. I'm probably going to be terrible.
14: The most popular pasta. They say noodle on here, but this is pasta. The most popular pasta used for mac and cheese, with 55% of people saying this is my favorite one. If you don't get it, Crisco gets a steal.
15: Okay, I would say I mean, it's not my favorite, but I think what you see the most is just a macaroni noodle.
14: A curved, bent noodle? Mm-hmm. That's what you're going with?
15: Yeah.
14: Incorrect. Crisco.
0: Cavatappi.
15: That's what I use.
14: Which one's cavatappi?
15: It's like a squiggle. Yeah. It's like a corkscrew.
0: It's like a slide.
14: Okay, because they say, number one, 55% say spirals. Would that be considered a spiral?
15: No.
14: I mean, I feel like spiral and cavatappi might be different, because I think they say spirals on the side of the box, don't they, when they're spiral?
15: Spiral is that little, tiny little thing. Just look it up. It's... I don't agree with that.
0: This quiz is
14: going to
0: be so... 55%
14: of people, you can argue
15: spiral?
14: It.
0: No, this quiz is going to be so funny. Because
15: this is the spiral.
0: No, you're already mad.
15: This is the spiral.
0: Yeah, that's fine.
15: See, the cavatappi is like a big corkscrew and the spiral is little.
0: It's going to be like Rain Man of freaking pasta this whole entire time. She's going to be like, well, 66% of my body says that it should be cavatappi, and it's going to be like, this is just going to be insanity. I can already tell.
14: So 55% say spiral. Second is the curved tubes.
0: That's curved the tubes
14: with 22%.
0: Right?
14: No, this is the curved boobs.
0: I'm already
14: curved
0: over.
14: I almost said curved tubes.
15: Just
14: curved
15: macaroni tubes. Noodle.
14: 22%.
0: Got it.
15: Okay. That's a traditional one you see like in craft.
0: I love that you're breaking it all down for me.
14: The number one cheese, with 40% of people saying the number one cheese to use in mac and cheese is what?
0: Cheddar.
14: Cheddar would be number one. You got that point? Des, you can get a little point here by saying the most popular second cheese.
15: Gosh. Oh, boy. This is tough because I feel like to make it creamy, you should put a little Velveeta or American in there. But not everybody agrees. Traditionalists will
14: four
15: not.
14: Four cheeses to choose from. They all came in at number two. Four different ones came in at number two.
15: So you said cheddar.
14: Cheddar 40%.
15: Is there any offsets of cheddar, like a mild or a sharp cheddar, or is it just a cheddar?
14: No offsets.
15: Okay. Monterey Jack.
14: Monterey Jack is in there. Good job. You get a point there. Okay. Monterey Jack, Havarti, Munster, and Gouda all come in with 20% saying
15: good melters.
14: Smooth melters. She's right. It says smooth melters.
0: I know, but we sound like the heaviest show of all
15: time.
14: National Mac and Cheese Day here.
0: Oh, my God. What is happening?
14: Des, the most popular spice added to mac and cheese. God. Most popular spice.
0: There we go.
15: Oh, shoot. This could go so many different directions.
0: Are we talking like a little bit of a paprika stitch? Or are we thinking like it's just a straight black pepper?
15: Yeah. Is it just simple as like salt and pepper?
14: I'm not answering these questions. It's a spice.
0: Are we thinking some sort of barbecue rub? Because sometimes you throw that in there. Dude, look at that. I don't think I've ever seen her synapses fire more.
15: I'm just
0: going to
15: say salt.
14: It is not salt. Crisco, you can steal here.
0: Number one seasoning, I would say garlic.
14: Not garlic.
15: Is it mustard?
14: That was number two.
15: Okay. Is it mustard powder? I don't understand it, but you put a little in there.
0: I never do.
15: Is it just a regular, like a Johnny's seasoning or like a, what is it called? Like a...
0: Salt and pepper.
14: Pepper would be number one.
15: Yes. Oh,
14: which
15: pepper.
14: Is simple. Pepper number one, dry mustard, paprika, salt, Dijon mustard, then garlic powder.
0: Look at that.
15: Oh, I don't put garlic.
0: God, this is my favorite. This might be my favorite thing we've ever done, because you'd be like, and garlic powder. And Des is like, well, the reason garlic powder goes in it is because it really accentuates the cheeses.
14: Crisco, back to you.
0: Yes.
14: They say 2/3 of people say never add meat to your mac and cheese. So that's the number one answer. Never add meat. But if you are going to add...
15: These people are right.
14: If you are going to add meat, the most common meat to add to mac and cheese is what?
0: Chicken.
14: Chicken, incorrect.
15: Bacon.
14: Bacon would be correct. Des gets back on the board. Bacon's number one, followed by chicken, the second most popular.
0: Why do you know that? I love that you had this disgusted look, don't ever add meat, but then went, it's bacon, 100%
15: bacon. I don't like
0: bacon.
15: It, but you at restaurants, also, you see it a lot.
0: If the number one thing to add to mac and cheese is bacon, I get why you wouldn't like it. Bacon doesn't, I mean, it's good, but you would think chicken would go with it. Or you would think like...
15: I agree. Yeah, I'm just saying.
14: Bacon's number one, followed by chicken. You were very close.
15: Bacon and chicken would be good together. Maybe a little broccoli in there.
14: I'm glad you said that. Also on the list, the most common answer for vegetables was none. But if you are going to add vegetables, Des, what is the number one veggie added to mac and cheese?
15: Well, I mean, I would only add broccoli, but because broccoli and cheddar go together.
14: So broccoli is your answer?
15: Mm-hmm.
14: Broccoli would be correct.
15: Okay.
14: Crisco, can you get the second?
0: Cauliflower.
14: It is not. It's onion.
0: Oh,
14: broccoli
0: see,
14: followed
0: I can put
14: by
0: onions
14: onion.
0: In all the mac and cheese.
15: You're an onion man.
0: Yeah. I mean, I don't get the broccoli thing. I get broccoli cheddar. I didn't think about it until today when you said broccoli goes with cheddar. But I also don't want broccoli in my mac and cheese. If I'm eating mac and cheese, it's just pasta. I just want to eat my pasta.
14: Okay. This one's going to cause some controversy, I think, with you two.
0: Holy hell.
14: The consistency of your sauce.
15: Oh.
14: The number one chosen consistency of your sauce of your mac and cheese on National Mac and Cheese Day?
0: I think she agrees with me on this one. I always like it a little bit like runnier or soupier. Not like soupy, but like just like I put more milk in it.
15: But that's only when you do a box mac and cheese,
0: right?
15: Yeah.
0: Otherwise, then it's just creamy. Yeah.
15: Yeah.
0: Yeah, creamy.
15: I don't understand what the answer would like. Is it? Are we going for like thick?
14: There is thick and there is soupy. So
0: okay, so I would say probably thick would be the answer.
14: I'm going to give you a correct on that one. Cheese sauce consistency. Cheese sauce is the most common, followed by cheese soup, followed by soupy, so like real runny.
0: Okay. Yeah, and I like all of the above. There's really not one version of it that I don't
15: like. You know what? I am with you.
14: Yeah, only two more to go. Only two more to go.
15: This is great. Now I mean, my kids have had Goodles the last two nights, and I get the mommy tax, so I get a lot of bites.
0: Yeah.
14: Dairy. What dairy is used to make mac and cheese most commonly?
15: Oh,
0: no.
15: I think
14: you can't answer.
0: Oh, I'm sorry. I didn't know. I thought at this point, haven't we just talked them all out together?
15: I was going to say half and half or cream.
0: Cream.
15: Like heavy cream.
14: Heavy cream is second. Heavy cream is second on the list.
15: Is whole milk first?
14: Whole milk is number one. Yeah. Heavy cream followed by evaporated milk is number three.
15: Yeah, people do that. If you do it in the crock pot, I get it.
14: All right. And the best way, 58% of people say this is the best way of cooking. The best cooking style for mac and cheese. Final question. What is it, Crisco? And you could steal here, Dez, because he stole yours.
0: Is it? Are we talking like stovetop? Or I think in the oven.
15: I think oven.
0: Oven
15: baked.
0: Is number one.
14: Oven baked. 58% of people say oven baked, followed by stovetop at 42%. So.
0: You know that some maniacs will microwave it, and I'm not even talking about the cups of noodles, like the little things. Oh, yeah, like they'll like find a way to like boil the water, and I'm like, I don't. Why would you ever just put it on the stove?
14: My only way my wife does it is crock pot.
15: I do that sometimes.
0: That just takes so much longer. Like, because you have to, like, I mean, I know it doesn't in the process or whatever, but, like, you put it on a stovetop, it takes, like, 15 minutes tops. And then you can eat it and you're good. But you throw it in the crock pot, you gotta let it mix, and you gotta keep mixing it.
14: So that's the best way, because you can get the perfect consistency when you do it that way, because you're doing it slow. Slow and steady wins the race.
0: And I also heard that air frying mac and cheese is ridiculously good. You can literally just
14: get a little crispy
0: on top. You dump it in there, mix it all up. and just keep torching. This might be Dez's, like, when she retires one day and she goes into the Minnesota Broadcasting Hall of Fame, this will be the segment that is played. She'll be like, oh my God, let me play my best work for you. So I think the integrity of the noodle on situation depends on the pan. And if you're really just feeling a little extra cheesy, you can do four or five cheeses at one time. And, like, you broke this
15: down.
0: You
15: know my recipe.
0: No, I get it. Oh, I know.

0: Crisco, Dez, and Wes.
1: Quick the fun up.
0: KS95.
1: So there is a certain joy of doing this one thing alone. There's a certain whimsy. There's a certain, dare I say, sexiness to doing this all by yourself.
2: Say less.
1: No one is around. There's no husband. There's no kids. It's just you with your cart at the grocery store.
2: This is all
1: you guys, I am not kidding. I cannot even tell you how much joy I got at Cub Foods on Sunday. All by myself, I stopped in for ingredients for just pizza. I think I was there an hour and a half.
3: For what?
2: Really?
1: I went down every aisle. I went as slow or as fast as I wanted. I sampled some dips. I didn't have to share. I read the backs of things. Why? Because I needed it? No. Because I felt like
2: too,
1: it.
2: To see the healthiness? Have you done that thing yet?
1: Oh, no. I don't. I probably wasn't looking at
2: my wife's addicted to that app.
3: Oh, really?
2: And it tells you the healthiness and things.
3: Oh, don't tell
2: me. You can do it for everything, like laundry detergent, everything.
3: Oh, wow. Mm. Really?
2: Yeah.
3: I also think it's wild that you said you were enjoying not sharing. That's your favorite thing.
1: But not, no. Because when you're at a grocery store with your children, they are asking for every single thing they see. I'm like, no, we're not here for gummy bears or for whatever that cereal. We're not here for that. I mean, I'm trying to get oatmeal that you asked for, and now you're asking for Fruity Pebbles.
3: That's like we don't a win.
1: We don't need it. Or my husband, I like going to the store with them sometimes, but he also tells me no to things. Yeah, I do want this awesome dip that I just sampled and these really good pita crackers that are on sale. I do. Do we need it? No. But do we want it? Yes.
3: Did you just hear what just happened there? You are your husband's child because everything you just said about your kids. No, we don't need Fruity Pebbles. We're getting your oatmeal. And then Taylor, no, you don't need those dips, Taylor. Our guests, you need to get these. I totally get what you're saying. You know what would be hilarious is to have me and you separately shop with your kids to see what the difference in the cart would be. Because I'd be like, yeah, we do need Fruity Pebbles for sure.
2: You're not the parent. That's a hard one.
1: It's fun for you. You're their godfather.
3: Yeah, true.
1: We walked into a grocery store in Hudson or River Falls with you one time. I said, do not ask him for anything. They left with bags of things that they asked him for. And he's like, of course you can have them.
3: Why do I sound like that?
1: Of course you can have them. I'm telling you, you can go to a spa and you can get some self-care. You can, what is that thing? But there is almost the same amount of joy going to a grocery store, going to Target, going to a place like that, all by yourself for not really any reason. I didn't go just one time up and down the aisles. I truly went down some of them again. So I'm like, you know what? I didn't see.
2: You only had to face one direction at a time. Face to the right this time, go back up. Face to the right the other time, you know? You get to see both sides of the aisle. You don't have to do back and forth. You don't have to do the tennis match in that aisle.
3: No, that's true.
1: It's a luxury.
2: Mm-hmm.
1: And I appreciated it. And guess what? When I was younger and single and didn't have kids going, I want this, I want that, I did not appreciate it. And now I've found a new joy. And I suggest to every parent out there, if you can, just do it every now and then. Treat yourself.
3: Somebody texts, I love grocery shopping alone. Somebody else, OMG, Dez, yes, I'm my husband's child as well.
1: That is funny that you saw that. I didn't notice that. I was complaining about what my kids do, and then in return to realize that is what I do. I sneak things in the cart.
3: So I love that you're like, no, kids, you can't have this. And Taylor has to, in return, go, no, Dez, we don't need 37 dips in the cart at one time.
1: Guys, I bought chocolate chip cookies from the Cub Bakery that my husband for sure would have said no to. I had for a second a slice of carrot cake. Then I realized that was pushing it, so I brought it back. But then, you know what? I've been craving ice cream. I wanted it all weekend long.
3: Oh, they have so many good ice creams there.
1: So what did Mama get herself? Ice cream, and not the kind that my kids choose, the kind that I choose.
3: So French vanilla.
1: No. French vanilla.
3: You seem very boring in your ice cream flavors.
2: Oh, and that's the elite, by the way.
3: It's not the elite.
2: It's the elite.
3: No.
2: From the lactose intolerant guy on the show, that's the elite.
3: I'm going to, you know what? I respectfully agree to disagree, but anyway.
1: Des, totally in your camp. I love going to Target all by myself. Des, same. Four kids. Yeah, four kids. You cannot bring four kids. I did then. I felt bad. I saw some parents at the store and they, you know, one kid's tagging along, one sitting in the thing. There was like a baby and a baby, you know. I'm like, oh gosh, you have your hands so full. And I know right now is your only time and you've got to get that done. And you need groceries. But, okay, oh, Des, just wait till Dusty's older. I had to do an online grocery because if my teens are with me, the cart fills up and they're all makeup, skincare products, everything ever.
3: This is a really good reminder for me because everything that you're like, this is a dream scenario and you take it for granted. That's my everyday life. I get to do that every single time, so I do have to appreciate that.
2: Yeah, and my kids don't go with anymore. Obviously, they're adults, and I go with Marie, and she does the opposite of what Taylor does. Doesn't say, we don't need this. I will put it in the car, and she's like, we don't pay $2.99 a pound for that. And she takes it back out.
3: That's like,
1: time. Read the coupons.
3: See, I don't know if I could ever do that. I mean, Marie is fantastic. Your wife is fantastic. She is an amazing human being. I'm not saying her. Any person in that situation on the opposite side of me, if every single thing I put in the cart, I was told how we could get it cheaper, I'd be like, you know what I don't care about? Shopping with you
2: anymore. I put Gatorade in the cart the other day, and she glared at the Gatorade, not at me, the whole time we were walking with the cart. Glared at it. We went to check out, and she's like, as she scanned, thinks, wow, one thing's not for sale or on sale that we're getting right now. Scans a Gatorade, glaring at me then.
3: Oh, my God. I would be like, you go ahead. Totally fine. Respect your hustle. You get your deals. And your fridge will be filled with what you want. And then I'll get my fridge with the deals that I want.
2: Her fridge will be much nicer than my fridge.
1: Of course.
3: And cheaper. Yes. And cheaper, more affordable. Yeah. You're like, I paid $82 for what? There's nothing in here. Oh, man. No, I get it. She's in the right. It would drive me nuts to constantly have that level of like, this was $2.99 a pound here. It was $2.88 a pound at the other place. 11 cents?
1: But what? You know what? That is something that I did appreciate because sometimes I'm in too much of a hurry to really pay attention. Which one is the best deal?
2: Right.
1: I was like, no, switch this one. Oh, wait, that one's better. Let's read this one. It was great. Just telling you. Treat yourself.

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1: Hey guys, this is Bruno Mars.
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2: I don't even know where to begin. But no, I'm saying this whole entire weekend was like life transforming. Like, it was such a crazy experience. I was off yesterday, and I got to like do a bunch of the filming. I've told you guys that I was lucky enough to be on a documentary show on a major network, and it's going to be coming out later on this year. I don't think I was ever going to be prepared for what this weekend was. It was 12 hours on Thursday, 12 hours on Friday, probably in whole 12 hours on Saturday, and between 8 and 10 hours on Sunday.
6: Oh, my gosh.
2: It was an experience that I didn't know I needed, but also didn't, like, it was just such a cool thing all around. But the amount of people who, you know, because we talked a little bit about it, there was a thing Saturday where I was going to be walking a lot of miles. And then I had something on Sunday that I did with TC Running Company, and did a 5K in the 100 and whatever 1 degree heat or whatever. We had so many people show up.
6: Aww.
2: So many amazing listeners show up and want to be a part of it. And it's just our first walking group. It was so much fun. And a shout out to them because it was so well put together, and we're going to do them again. But, being a part of a show is just something I never knew how hard it was. I never knew how much work went into it. And the crew that came in from London were so freaking awesome and so nice and so lovely. It was just such a cool thing. But by the time Sunday got there, at like,
12: so because
2: 8 o'clock,
12: they're from England, you had to say they were lovely.
2: Lovely.
6: And brilliant, they say lovely. Really?
12: Brilliant.
2: It was funny because we were talking.
12: No wakers.
2: We were talking about.
6: Bloody amazing.
2: Oh, okay, I'll just let you guys know. Go ahead. You guys got this. This is great. No, back and forth.
12: That's more.
2: Yeah, that's fine. They loved Dez so much. Like, aww, loved her so much. But then they started talking about stereotypes of England and stereotypes of America. What are they and where do they go? And I said, well, what do you guys feel that the stereotype is for America towards England? And they both laughed and they went, probably Dez making fun of our accents probably every 10 seconds we were around her.
6: Because well, wasn't she, making fun at all. Making, I loved their accents.
2: But Dez would go,
6: especially
2: crikey!
6: Hers.
2: And she would just be like,
13: you did crikey? That's Australian.
6: I didn't say crikey.
2: But she was like,
6: they would say brilliant. And I was like, oh, it's so cute. So I'd say brilliant, try to copy them.
2: She would try to
6: so
2: copy
6: cute.
2: Them, Wes. Every single time she would be by them, she'd go, brilliant. And they were like, oh gosh, that's funny. And they thought it was so cute and so funny. But it was just like, they go, anybody we meet tries to do that. They immediately go into the accent. And I go, now here's my question. What does our accent sound like to you? And they both just smiled and didn't say anything. And went, got it.
6: Like just as bad as they thought.
2: Oh, just as bad as they thought. Everybody's probably like, oh man, the accents are so thick here because they were all over the country. But it was just so much fun. And it was like, it was exhausting and it was tiring in the best ways possible. Because you've done TV stuff before, Wes.
12: Sometimes, yeah.
2: Like, it's just, you're never prepared for it. Like, I was like, oh, this is so crazy. Or like, you'd think you'd know what one thing was doing and then they'd be like, cut. And you're like, I forgot there's cameras around here. Like, I forgot and I can't even talk too much about it. But like, you just walk around in every part of your life. You're like, oh, it's just a normal weekend. I'm not with anybody. Cut. What? Oh, sorry. That's right.
6: It is weird, though, how quickly you get used to the cameras being there. Because I shot some of the stuff with you. Maybe it's because of how nice they were.
2: Yeah.
6: And just, like, they made it easy. But, like, there's cameras in our faces, but I'd forget. And we'd just be talking. I'd forget until they'd be like, you're going too fast. You're out of the shot. And I'm like, oh, I forgot. Okay.
2: Or that you're wired up and mic'd up basically most of the time. And you're like, I wonder if that was on. Was that on? I don't remember if that was on or not.
12: I had to go pee when we were wired up when they were in with us on Friday. And I was like, I have to pee. And you guys are going to be able to get all this. And they just stared at me. And I'm like, well, Well, you're going to get it all then.
6: You're like, I'm going.
12: You didn't turn anything off, so I'm walking in the bathroom just letting you know. You're going to get it all.
2: And I can't say too much, obviously, but one of my favorite parts, my sister and I have like a thing that we had to do together, and they would ask a question and they'd do whatever. And this is only funny to me because it was just, I think, internally driving my sister nuts. So she would start referencing her weight loss and they're like, oh, I'm so sorry. It's about Crisco. Could you please just direct it back to Crisco and you? And she'd be like, got it. And then just naturally, you're talking about yourself. You're like, yeah, and I've just been so excited. I've lost. And they're like, I is not a word. We're not using the I. It's can you do Crisco and myself? And it was just over and over again. And I just sat on the couch just smiling the whole time. I'm like, oh, this is killing her inside. That she has to be on something about me, with me, and has to talk about it.
6: I learned a lot about your sister. She is so like you. You've always said that.
2: Yeah.
6: She is so like... He's so a chatty. So
2: way better. Way better.
6: Oh, my God.
2: And I get less lip things, too.
6: Oh, my God. But no, it was like the whole thing was oddly therapeutic, too, even from an outsider like me.
2: Yeah,
6: doing it with you.
2: You were a big part of it too, and on and you know, and there's like there's just gonna be so many layers to it that yeah. like hopefully it. And that's the thing, I just filmed for 4 days. They got like double the amount of stuff that they got from anybody else because we don't shut up here. Yeah. And then I laughed because I'm like I can't imagine there's gonna be so much on the cutting room floor of this show that's gonna be on a major network about extreme weight loss that I got chosen to be on, and it's there's so much that's not gonna make it. And there's so much that's like, it's just crazy to hear all the details. But I'm like, I don't even know what it's going to look like after I was a part of every second of it. And I'm like, I have no idea.
6: I just don't understand that to the editing that they'll have to do, taking 4 days of shooting you nonstop and all these people and all these interviews and all these different layers, like you said. And then they're going to make it into just one tiny little thing.
2: It's an hour long episode. And I actually even found out it's an hour long episode with commercials. So it's 45 minutes. So it's not even an hour. We're going to get like 20-some minutes each, and that's it.
12: 22 minutes.
2: 22 minutes, and that's it, because you're going to have commercials in there. And somebody said, can you say when the show's airing? Yes, I believe the window of time is end of October, beginning of November.
6: And can we do, like, a viewing party? I know we've talked about it. I think it would be fun.
2: Would people go? That's the only question I'd have. I mean, would people want to go listening? Like, you're listening. Would you want to go? Text in 75617 or call 651-989-5795 if you want to, if you're intrigued. But, like, I'm just curious because I could say that and we could do a viewing party, but if it's just us and, like, six of our friends, it's going to be like, oh.
6: We don't count to
2: you? No, I said us. I just said us. See, how did you turn it around on me?
6: I think I will view it with you.
2: No, I know, but I just thought it'd be so fun. Well, I don't know if Wes would. He's like, it's a late night.
12: Will it be a Saturday night? And will it be after 4 p.m.?
2: Would you give up a Saturday night? I wouldn't want to do that to you, especially in... Well, I guess it's fall. Would that really matter if it was a Saturday night then, I guess?
6: Well, you guys...
12: I was being sarcastic. I would do
2: it. Oh, you're not going to do it. I didn't know. I don't want to do it too late.
12: I said I'm being sarcastic. I'm like...
2: Oh, we could do it at like 4. Because it's not like it's we're a morning show.
12: I think you have to watch it when it's on.
2: No, I was trying to work around your schedule.
12: Noon on a Tuesday.
2: Right now, all I have are you two. That's the only two people, so I have to adapt to your.
14: Hey, I'm in.
2: It's got three people. Well, and you go to bed early too, so now I have to be like, let's do it 5 hours before it gets released, or we'll watch it next day. This would be so good. See, abso-freaking-lutely, yes to a viewing party. Yes, Crisco 100% would go. Yes, I'm so excited for you, Crisco.
12: Will there be snacks?
6: Oh, of course. If
12: Will
6: I have anything to
12: beer?
6: Do with it.
2: I thought about doing... I thought about
12: wine.
6: Yes.
2: I thought about doing it at like a movie theater. Like, couldn't you do it? You could
6: There's
2: probably
6: beer and beer. Wine at movie theaters.
12: They charge a lot for it.
6: Oh, God.
12: Can I... BYOB.
6: I tell you.
2: So I drive down to my house and then just offer a lot of beers to everybody. Is that how it is?
12: We'll set up a screen in your driveway.
2: Oh, that's fun.
12: BYOB.
6: Guys, we have a screen in our barn.
2: That's a long way for everybody to drive.
12: She's got lots of drinks at her house.
2: And she's got lots of room at her house, too.
6: I'm just saying. I don't know if my husband would just say, please invite the Twin Cities over to our home, but
2: can you imagine? Taylor's like, wait a minute. Or what if we did it like a drive-in?
6: Where's their drive-in?
12: Oh, my God. Jeff and I, Santee, we already know you're going to come. For crying out loud.
15: Yeah, you're selling yourself short, buddy. I think if you build it, they will come.
12: Oh, boy.
2: Oh, that's very sweet of you.
12: No, he's Kevin Costner. Great.
6: You haven't even watched Field of Dreams, have you?
2: I haven't, but it could be Field of Reality.
12: Jeff,
2: shows.
12: Normally I love your calls, but I don't know about this one so much
2: this
12: today.
2: This is great.
15: Field of Dreams, that's what I'm saying. You know, yep. if you build a view party, everybody's going to come, Crisco.
2: Thank you.
15: You're a lovable man. everybody wants to see the Chris Kinader.
2: Well, thank you so much, Jeff. Chris Kinader. I love when you call in from your truck because 9 times out of 10, you sound like Farmer Fran from Adam Sandler's movies where you can't quite understand it. It's like 80% of like, right. Blah, blah, blah, blah, blah. It's great, though. I love it. Crisco, how many miles did you walk on Saturday? Well, I guess you'll just have to watch the documentary and find out.
6: That's right. Ooh, there's a drive-in movie theater in Litchfield, Minnesota. Ooh, somebody said do it at the Lookout. That'd be kind of fun.
12: Good, yeah.
6: I'm spending the night at your house, Wesley,
2: I'm locked in. Absolutely would love to be there. You totally deserve a watch party. Somebody else said, there's a drive-in, Valley High drive-in.
6: I think that's closed.
12: Yeah, I don't think Valley High's there anymore.
6: I wish it was.
2: I don't know, is
6: it? Valley High drive-in, yeah, because you could see it from the road.
12: And right, screen's not there anymore.
6: Wait, hold up.
2: Did they reopen it?
6: It might actually still be available, guys.
2: Somebody said, what network is it on? Unfortunately, I cannot say. I know that they're going to start doing press for it leading up to it. So then that will be when I can start saying what it is and where it is.
6: Oh,
2: so
6: yay!
2: It also feels weird that they're like, in end of October, beginning of November. And I'm like, that seems so far away.
12: A long way away.
2: Seems so far away now.

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0: value of a dollar. And I'm like, you know what? I'm there for you. If they were toddlers and I was stuck back there and I was sitting next to a toddler, that would kind of irk me. But they're 13, 12, and 10. Yeah, you know what? They can do it. They can sit and coach, in my opinion.
1: And there's a certain independence that comes with that. Because my kids love not sitting with us, even if that's we're sitting just across the aisle or two rows in front or behind them or something like that. They love sitting alone.
2: Well, and you're not going to really suffer being around them because they're going to be their own row of people. Yeah. You know what I mean? They're going to have their own three seats together. But, you know, I just think it's funny because she could totally afford it. It's, you know what I mean? It's not like a matter of like.
0: She's not, because if she did, then people are like, oh, the elites have to sit out there. No, she's teaching her kids valuable lessons. And I feel like she said she's being judged on social media for doing this because she spoke about it. People are like, oh, what a jerk. So you can sit in first class and enjoy your trip, but the kids can't. And I'm like, they get to fly to probably some pretty great places.
2: Oh, they're going pretty, but it's a lose-lose. You know why? Because I've seen other people who are social media influencers and they're like, their kind of whole thing is all made on social media and they're loaded. Like they have money and they bring their kids who are, I want to say probably 7 or 8 and 5 or 9 and 5 every single trip they go on. They're in the pods. They're in the lay down beds. These little kids are, and people are, they lose their mind on that camp too, because they sit there and go, oh, must be nice. Your two under 10-year-old children are in pods that somebody, I don't know, maybe a veteran could have sat in or whatever. And people just blast them online. So I don't think there's a win in this scenario at all. She makes them sit in the back. She's the bad guy. She brings them up front. She's the bad guy.
1: She's right. Plenty of celebrities do this. Another text, my parents did that to us four kids when we flew. They sat in the front and the kids sit in the back. I think as long as they're of a certain age and you know your kids, you know, are your kids mature enough and responsible enough to sit back there and be on their best behavior?
0: I mean, I kind of did this to a certain extent. I've flown first class once in my life. I've not been the great beneficiary of first class tickets because my wife does not allow that. We got upgraded once just because they were super nice and we're flying all the way from Chicago to Nashville, which is 42 minutes. But we got first class for that. But I've never sat in first class. But one time I did take my kids to Hawaii and all five of us, Marie and I, and then my three kids were all scattered throughout the plane and coach. And I was like, we're not going to sit by each other. You know why? I was able to save a bunch of money to not all sit together. So you're all going to figure it out.
1: Yep.
0: You're going to learn the value of a dollar. We're not all going to sit next to each other and get to enjoy snacks together. Figure it out. Yeah. Well, 10 hours.
1: You're
0: going to
1: watch movies and stuff and do your own thing. That's fine. And saving money is important.
2: Well, and especially, and it's like I said, you're damned if you do and you're damned if you don't. You're going to get grief for putting them in first class. You're going to get grief for putting them in the back. Now, would it be better if she sat back there with them? Where is she going to sit? Like a row behind them?
0: She earned the money she has. Now, granted, she was on Laguna Beach. Her parents probably were well off, but she's done a lot of things in her career to be able to earn the right to be able to sit wherever she wants on a plane.
2: Yeah. I mean, I don't disagree. I think she should be able to sit wherever she wants. And again, those kids are old enough now. They're fine.
1: Yeah.
2: They're going to be fine in the back row. If these kids are like little demon children and they're running around and they're causing a scene, then that is on her. She should be by them. You know what I mean? But I don't think that's the case.
1: No.
2: I think they're probably just somewhat well-behaved kids. You know what I mean?
1: It's funny, though, the backlash she was getting online, because people will say anything when they're not looking at her face, saying that she's selfish and, you know, they're teaching your kids the wrong thing. Most of the people texting in are saying things like this. Good for her. It's great. She's not only teaching them that they need to work for those luxuries and give them independence, showing you trust them.
2: Somebody else said this is why what they did on Home Alone.
1: True.
2: Yeah, well, guess what? They left Kevin behind because they were in first class and the kids were all in coach and they didn't do a head count.
1: They counted the wrong kid.
2: They did. No, I get it.
0: Stupid little neighbor.
2: I know, that damn neighbor kid. Yep. All nosy. Everybody's got a nosy kid, but that's the thing on the flights. I'm sure she triple and quadruple. She probably went and checked on them and, you know what I mean? It's not like she just gets on the plane for 6 hours and is like, I'll see you soon.
0: She pulls that curtain before the flight attendant even does it. Mm-mm. I don't want to see those kids.
2: Three kids. I don't want to see them until we...

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15: Dez and I both watch Dutton Ranch.
16: Montana will always be our home. We got an opportunity. Start over. In Texas.
17: We gave this place all we got, didn't we?
16: Want to take a ride?
4: I hear you bought the Edwards Ranch.
17: It's the Dutton Ranch now.
4: He names her as revered as Dutton, but Rio Paloma is my town, and I work very hard to protect it.
15: When they do a sequel to a series as phenomenal as Yellowstone, you often think to yourself, there's no way it's going to be good. And then they come out with Marshalls. And you think, oh, no, Taylor Sheridan. Are we done after Yellowstone? We're not going to be able to do a spinoff that's going to be great? Because Marshalls was not good.
18: No, it was. I mean, I ended up finishing it, but it was just okay. And that sucks because I really loved Casey from Yellowstone.
15: And then Dutton Ranch comes out and you're like, oh, man, is it going to be as good? The first episode, you're like, oh, she is good.
18: Oh, she starts off with a bang, too. Yep. You're like, yep. No!
15: As they said in the clip, they're no longer in Montana. Beth and Rip have now moved to Texas.
18: With their son, Carter.
15: With their son, Carter, yep. They're the only ones from the original, from Yellowstone, that actually came for this series, which I thought you'd kind of see some cameos here and there with some of the other people, but you don't really. And there's some big name actors in this. You have Beth and Rip, obviously, and then you have Annette Bening. You have Ed Harris. Like, some big time stuff happens, and it's just Yellowstone continued, isn't it? I mean, it's the only way to really put it. So if you were a Yellowstone fan and you haven't started Dutton Ranch yet, you're going to absolutely love Dutton Ranch. Now, I've only gotten through 6 of the episodes, Des, and I know you've completed it, so I still have 3 to go. Because it's 9 episodes.
18: And the way it ends, you're like, no, no, no, no. How can it end there? Which means there will be
15: a season two
18: of Dutton Ranch. I feel like I just fell in love with the characters even more.
15: Oh, yeah.
18: With Beth and Rip, and it was kind of cool to see their relationship with their son. And I mean, I was bummed that they weren't in Montana anymore, because Texas is a whole different thing.
15: Right.
18: You know, and you watch it, you know, whether you know Montana actually or know Texas actually, you get a real glimpse of what life is like in these places. Right. And it's very different. Really cool to see somebody who is such an amazing actress like Annette Bening play a character like that.
15: And I was watching an interview with her, and they asked her about that because she hasn't done anything like that. And she's like, I read it, and obviously I love the Yellowstone series and everything. She's like, I jumped at the chance to play, I can't remember her name in the series, but she's
18: Beulah.
15: Yeah. She's like, I jumped at the chance because she gets to play kind of an older version of Beth. Very BA. Now, Des, I had also read, and do you agree that Beth isn't the same Beth in Dutton Ranch as she is in Yellowstone? Not as vicious.
18: Yeah, but you know why? It's because they developed the characters a little bit more, and she became a mother figure,
15: right?
18: Which made her, even if it's just appear a little bit softer. But man, her and Rip, those two, don't mess with them.
15: Nope.
18: Oh, there. I mean, and this is everything. I think mostly everybody on the planet except for Crisco has watched Yellowstone or, you know, any of the other ones around it. I mean, there is murder. There is, backstabbing. Whoa. There's drugs. There's gangs of sorts. There's the cowboy stuff. You know, there's all of that. It's just a peek into this life that, I mean, none of us know.
15: Somebody said, sigh, Yellowstone needs to be done. So boring. And everyone ends up dying. Well, you know, and I hate to break it to you, you just don't know good television.
18: Well, Yellowstone is done.
2: But isn't that the nice part? Is you can, like, I'm not yucking on your yum at all. Totally get your love for it. It's like shows I love that you guys are like, that's so dumb, that's so stupid. That's the best part of all of these different shows. Everybody's got something to watch. If it's something that you guys love, then it's awesome. It's a really cool show. I get why you guys love it, and I get why it's so good. It's just something that has never, like, dragged me in to watch it. You know what I mean? I'm not by any means saying, I'll make jokes, but I'm not by any means saying, oh, that show's terrible. I get it. I'm the weird one out here.
15: The thing with Yellowstone, a lot of people, and maybe everybody does know that, it's a spinoff. It's not a spinoff. It's kind of a ripoff of Sons of Anarchy, because Taylor Sheridan was in Sons of Anarchy.
18: True.
15: And he said, I'm going to take this same thing that you did with Sons of Anarchy, but I'm going to put it on horses in Montana. And that's what he did with Yellowstone.
18: Mm-hmm.
15: And the thing I love about it, they did the same thing with Sons of Anarchy. They are not afraid to kill off any character, which makes you go, what?
18: Yeah, which it also breaks your heart.
15: Right, it breaks your heart, but at the same time, you never know what's coming next. Because if they're willing to just kill off characters nonstop, you're like, wow.
2: And I totally get that vibe, because that was The Walking Dead.
15: Right.
2: I watched The Walking Dead religiously, and nobody was safe. It didn't matter what it was, and you were like, there's no way they're going to take those people. There's just no, oh, they're gone.
18: Yeah.
2: And it would be in a second, so I get the drama of that for sure.
18: I think it is something, if you did ever take the time to watch, I know you don't have any interest, I think you would like it, but I know it's come so far that you're like, no, I'm out.
2: Somebody else said, I bet Cowboy Crisco watched Yellowstone. I can safely say I have never seen, I've seen trailers and stuff like that, but I've seen more news stories on TMZ about the fighting that was happening with Kevin Costner.
15: Oh, yeah. He only wanted to film, like, what, 90 days a year is all he had given. No, I don't even know if it was that much. Maybe 30 days a year, and he's like, that's what I'm going to give you. That's what we'll do, and then I'm not doing the rest.
2: Can I ask a question about Kevin Costner? Or is that going to distract us too much?
15: I mean, we're almost done with this. Stream it. It's awesome. Dutton Ranch.
18: It is.
15: I know
18: good.
15: A lot of people are saying, I don't get it. Well, good. Then I'll save it all for myself.
2: Yeah. That's the thing. It's just more for you guys. Right. Just, you know, don't yuck someone's yum. This is going to probably sound crazy. And maybe, because like I had an opportunity in my life to interview Kevin Costner. And when I went, it was acting as if he was like this like legendary guy. I know he's been in some big things, but like it's pretty one-dimensional actor, isn't he?
15: Bodyguard to Yellowstone to... Yeah.
18: He's never seen Bodyguard,
2: I've never
18: though.
2: Seen The Bodyguard.
15: Field of Dreams?
2: Never seen Field of Dreams.
19: Draft Day?
15: I mean, like...
2: I don't know.
19: It's a terrible, but a great movie.
15: No, it's a phenomenal movie.
18: Never seen
19: it's a good
15: it's
19: movie.
15: So good.
19: It's a good movie.
15: I've watched that movie probably 20 times. I think it's so
18: oh,
15: good.
18: Oh, I've seen
19: Fonte
18: it.
19: Mac, no matter what.
15: Yep.
2: Is he legendary?
15: I think he's one of the greatest of our generation. God, in my opinion.
2: I just haven't, how can I speak on it? I haven't seen most of his movies. Right. But it's just so funny to hear people just go nuts. And every time I feel like I see him, he's just Kevin Costner. He's doing the same thing over and over again.
18: He got old and crotchety.
2: Is that what it is?
18: I think probably that's like, what happened.
15: I don't know the feeling.

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2: Who on the show can? Brand new segment we're doing around here, so you can always send them over. It doesn't always have to be about food. It can be about other things as well. You try to make us, you know, take each other on in some sort of competition. This one is the Oreos in our orifice. So we can't touch the cookies.
3: Nope.
2: There's a stack of cookies. All of us have a stack of Oreos in front of us. I have one. Do you remember? You counted them all, Des,
3: you
2: right?
3: I have, I think, nine.
2: All right, I have nine.
4: Yeah, I think,
3: Four, five, six. I have seven. It doesn't matter how many you have there.
2: It's how many you get out.
3: Yeah, it's how many you get in your mouth. And then once they're in, we take them out. You count. Whoever has the most wins. Oreo in Orifice Challenge.
2: Yes, and you cannot touch them. If you break the Oreo, it does not count.
3: That's tough.
4: Can't touch them. Can't break them. Can you say anything? Like, is it a shockingly smaller amount than you think? Or is that giving away too many details?
2: Okay, people have already voted, right?
4: Yes, the voting is done.
2: I have done this before, and I did not do well.
4: That's where I'm worried
2: about. Yeah, I did not do well. I thought, I could take like six or seven, and I did not.
3: I lubed up my lips. I did, so they'll be real stretchy.
4: That doesn't stretch out your lips.
3: What if they were dry? I'm trying to take everything.
2: I like it. Brooks is in here filming this so we can put it on social media. And he's like, almost when you feed a baby, he's over here going like this.
4: Okay.
2: We're going to have him do it in the podcast, by the way.
4: Do we want to know the results of what people voted on now?
2: What do people think?
4: Okay, so right now, the final results are in, and the results are third place. People have no faith in Dez.
2: Oh, yep. Wow.
3: I don't have the largest. I mean, I sound like I have a big mouth, but I don't think I do.
4: You do. And shockingly, with 70% of the vote, people are thinking, I am going to do the best. Crisco on the show is going to do the best.
3: Open that mouth of yours. Ginormous.
2: Huge mouth.
3: Like, you could do a double set of Oreos here, back to back, and you could get it all in there. You're going to be the Orifice King.
2: We can see in a moment if you're the Orifice King. Okay, I'm going to go first.
3: Okay.
4: Okay.
2: And I took off my glasses because,
3: put your hair
2: it's not
3: up,
2: good.
3: Girl.
2: It's not good unless you have tears streaming down your face, right?
4: For Oreos? What are we talking about?
3: I do love Oreos.
4: Oh, my God. Look how excited he is. Right. Okay, come on, dude. You got this.
3: Oh,
4: I can't see it. Oh, God, on camera. This is great.
3: Dang. He's down
4: dude,
3: far.
4: Dude, how many do you have?
3: Whoa!
4: Oh, no.
3: Whoa!
4: Oh, no, what was it?
3: At least four.
2: It was only four.
4: Only four.
3: I think that's
5: good.
3: You
5: were shaking.
4: You were?
3: It's
4: not a natural
3: thing. His first time. Give him a break.
4: It doesn't sound like his first time with Oreos.
2: Okay, so I'm at four. Dez is up.
3: I'm like sweaty. I need to take off my jacket.
4: Now this seems like a regular occurrence here.
3: Okay. I'm gonna angle this.
4: Okay, come
3: here
4: on, Dez.
3: Got this. Stretch it out.
4: You're representing the women of the Twin Cities.
3: Okay.
4: Okay, here we go.
2: Oh, she stood up.
4: Oh, God.
2: Oh, shit.
4: Why is this my favorite game of all time?
2: How many did she get?
4: I don't know.
3: I only got three. I think I could have got more at this stuff.
2: Okay, try it again. Try it again, because that's not fair.
4: I'm not going to lie to you. I'm not old enough or responsible enough to play this game with this.
2: Again, the Oreo and the Orifice Challenge.
3: My mouth is bigger than I thought.
2: Okay, all right.
4: Oh, God. Okay, no, I got to focus. Hold on. Here we go.
2: Oh my god. How many did you get?
3: Only four.
2: Only four. Okay, so we're tied at four.
3: That hurt my lip. I have an injury.
4: In all the time I've eaten Oreos, I've never been this excited to be an Oreo fan ever in my life.
3: Oh my god. Well, we're tied. Darn it, I thought I got that fifth one. Dude, that I don't know if I
4: can do four. Now I get worried about this.
2: We cannot tie. We cannot end in a tie.
4: Okay, here we go.
2: Kissing your sister.
4: Yeah, you do get like the pressure.
3: I'm nervous.
4: Okay, here we go.
3: I'm not.
4: Here we go. Should I stand up?
2: Yeah, take your headphones off.
4: Take my headphones off. I gotta shoot into this. Okay,
2: all right,
4: here we go.
2: The last one in the Oreo Orifice Challenge. Got to be four.
3: Oh my god! Oh my god!
4: Oh!
3: He got like nine. Oh my.
4: How many do you have?
3: Eight. Orifice King.
4: I don't know.

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3: I'm bored.
4: I'm boreder.
3: No, I'm the boredest.
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16: Do you travel and immediately think cost? Because, I mean, some people do. Some people don't have to. Some people don't have to worry about that problem. They can just go travel and spend all the money they want. But road tripping this weekend, is something that, like, I wasn't going to do. We were going to just fly. So Roman and I are going to Chicago to see the Twins play the Cubs in at Wrigley Field. Gross. Finally going to see
1: Toilet
16: Wrigley Field.
1: Bowl,
16: but it's also going to be up there with, like, Boston, right? It's still going to be fun. It's still going to be good. I know you don't like it because you're also not a fan of the Cubs. But we love road trips. And I kept looking at tickets, and they were like $700-$800 combined
2: for airfare.
16: To Chicago for an hour flight. Our boss is in Chicago, and he's like, oh, it's like, take the flight. It's so easy. It's so cost effective. No, it's not. I waited too long or whatever it was. And I'm like, I'm not paying nearly $1,000. And so I'm like flying, and, you know, I'm like checking it out, keeping going. And finally I go, you know what, dude? We love road tripping. We're going to road trip. It's going to be easier. It's going to be more affordable. And then you start thinking about it, and you're like, but then again, is it? Is it going to be?
1: Gas is $4 a gallon again right now.
16: And it's more expensive when you get closer to Chicago.
1: Wisconsin's cheaper.
16: So there'll be, but still, you're filling up a tank a couple, two, three times. You know, you're already in the hundreds of dollars just because you're filling up. You got to get food.
2: Think of the snacks.
16: Think of the snacking is always elite. That's always fun. But then, like you said, you're putting money towards that. And then, oh, hey, by the way, go stay anywhere at a hotel. They charge you like $80 a night in Chicago to park anywhere. Mm-hmm. So now I have my car with me.
1: And something they do in Chicago that pisses me off to no end, resort fees at the hotels.
2: Why?
16: Dude,
1: I don't know. You're not a resort. It doesn't make any sense to me.
4: This isn't Vegas. And even Vegas, it's ridiculous.
1: Ridiculous.
2: But Vegas, I kind of get it. It is like a resorty type of a place. Chicago? No, thank you. You're just in a downtown area.
16: It's so insane and silly. And then, like, the other part is you don't want, like, it's not a benefit to have a car there in Chicago because then I could drive to Wrigley. So I could drive us to Wrigley, but you don't want to do that.
1: No.
16: So you want an Uber, that's going to be $50 to $60, $70, something like that for an Uber. If I drove myself, I don't even know what the cost of parking would be. And so you're like, by the time you like add everything up and do all the stuff, I mean, yes, I'm saving money, but would it have been easier just to fly? Like, and just, you know what I mean? Pay the extra couple $100 or whatever the difference is and just get there in 90 minutes?
2: Somebody said, take the train.
16: Oh, boy.
2: You've done that before.
16: Yeah, we did that before. It was fun, but it was also, you're adding on, like, it's like 8 hours or something like that from here to Chicago. Like, so you're just adding 2 hours of just sitting there.
2: Right. And, I mean, you're only going for the weekend. You're going Friday to Sunday, correct?
16: Friday to Sunday. Well, we're going to hit the road Sunday morning pretty quick, but...
2: I mean, I feel like what... You could have done... The problem is you waited too long. If you would have booked earlier, you probably could have found a decent deal with flights.
1: I mean, he did just book his hotel room like 6 hours ago or something.
16: It was pretty recent, but also...
2: Such a planner, our guy.
16: Also, well, listen, I will not take that from Des. He was usually like, we're flying out to Montana today. I haven't booked the flight yet.
2: And you're
16: like,
2: not wrong.
16: But then you just wait and you wait and you wait and you're like, I'm looking for a better deal. And the thing about the... like, thank God for Brooks because... Hotels in Chicago, anywhere I looked, whether I looked on their own websites, whether I looked on Expedia, whether I looked whoever, two nights in Chicago. It's not even that nice in Chicago. Two nights was $1,000 plus.
1: Crazy.
16: There was nowhere I could pick that wasn't a grand to spend two nights there. And even with Brooks's discount, I'm like, dude, I'm still paying like $780 for two nights at a hotel.
4: At a Hampton Inn,
16: At
4: too.
16: A Hampton Inn. And I'll be the first to tell you, I love Hampton Inns.
4: Yeah,
16: but like,
4: free breakfast. But for $780, that's insane.
16: Everywhere else is like, would you like to add breakfast for the 2 days you're here? If you stay anywhere but the Hampton Inn, it's $84 per person for breakfast. Per day.
2: For breakfast. Give me a break. I'll go get a bagel.
16: Right.
4: Have you considered parking there?
16: And that's the other thing. I was like, I don't know if the Hampton Inn has parking at the place, so then I have to find a place to park my SUV, and I'm like,
1: it's gonna get stolen because it's Chicago, so there's that.
16: And that's what I'm saying.
4: How do you really feel?
16: I there's so many parts of it, so I'm gonna end up now I'm gonna have to pay for a new car because it got stolen. So was it worth the entire trip? And again, the train was great, but it just adds so much time. And I don't know, is it like, I don't know. It's crazy.
2: Some advice coming in via text. Stay outside of the city. The hotels are far cheaper. So is parking.
16: I will say I looked at a lot of different areas. Okay. Wes had me looking at like 15 different neighborhoods, and they were all about the same.
2: Somebody said a taxi is much cheaper than Uber in Chicago.
1: Okay.
2: That's a good option.
1: Gosh, think of it this way, Crisco. It's going to be expensive. Even their football team that's been there for 100 years is like, you know what? We're going to Indiana.
3: That's true. They are. They're like, ugh, you know where we don't want to be? In Chicago.
2: Somebody said take the subway when you're in Chicago instead of driving or Ubering.
1: Depends on where you can pick it up, but yeah.
2: True.
3: I bet you it would be good. I bet you it'd be good to get to Wrigley, though, wouldn't it?
1: Probably. Yeah. Oh, yeah. There's a bunch of stops right by there.
2: Oh, this is great. This is really super to hear. Crisco, Chicago is just voted number one in bed bugs. Capital of the USA. Check your beds.
1: I did just read that. I was like, I was going to send it to Crisco, too.
3: Listen. How many times have I traveled somewhere and somebody goes, well, that's the capital of bed bugs? And then I always look and there's no bed bugs. Like, I don't think there's going to be bed bugs in there. No, they're big. You can see. Oh, yeah, you can see them. They're not the John Cena bugs, okay? Calm down. You can't see. Oh, man. I don't know. How do people travel in general when you can't even go to Chicago, Illinois without spending, like, multiple thousands of dollars? And it's not like I'm going anywhere super awesome. Right. It's thousands of dollars. It's like over $1,000 just to go for a weekend to see the Twins play the Cubs.
2: It used to be you'd be like, okay, we found $150 plane tickets. Mm-hmm. Quick, in and out, cheap hotel, whatever. Taylor had to take a Uber or whatever it was, an Uber from St. Paul to our home in River Falls the other day. Huh. You want to know how much that cost?
1: I'm going to guess.
2: Almost vomited.
1: $100.
2: $150.
1: Oh, my gosh.
2: $150.
1: Ouch.
2: Yeah, I was like, well, I would have come pick you up. He's like, well, it's like 9 p.m. I'm like, no, I would have come pick you up.
1: For $150, yes.
3: Driving to Chicago is 6 hours. Is it really that big of an ask for an 8 hours on the train ride? Here's the problem. The train was awesome. I had a good time on the train. The problem then lies where if people take time or they make it go longer, it can go 8.5 hours.
4: Yeah, and a lot of times they're delayed.
3: Yeah, I don't know. Delayed. It was. And then the other one was delayed by 3.5 hours on the way back to the point where I got sick and tired of waiting. I canceled the train, got a car rental, and then 2 minutes later, they're like, the train's on the way. It's going. Here we go.
1: My wife takes it regularly to and from Milwaukee.
2: Yeah.
1: And it does get delayed a lot.
3: It does.
1: Usually not that, like 3 hours is a long delay. But yeah,
3: Somebody else said, don't forget, you have to pay the tolls too.
2: Oh, my goodness.
1: Oh, never mind. I was going to give you my item.

0: Variety KS95, Preston hanging out with you. Happy Saturday. Hey, we're taking a little bit of a break from the heat wave, and by little, I mean little. From 95 down to 86, still hot out there. Let's start this hour off with Alex Warren.
1: They say the holy water's watered down, and this town's lost its faith. Our colors will fade eventually, so if our time is running out, day after day, we'll make the mundane a masterpiece. Oh my, my, oh my, my love, I take one look at you, you're taking me out.

Jagger recently weighed in on Olivia Rodrigo's transition in rock. She said, it's interesting to see someone make a transition from their girly pop music to rock. I kind of still think this is girly pop music. It's girly pop rock. Can we make that a genre? Girly pop rock?

0: 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KS95 wants to fly you and a guest to Los Angeles to see Bruno Mars Shut It Down. 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

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I don't want to see anyone fainting on my watch. It's going to be packed. I love seeing all the riverboats on the water.

So the Minnesota Yacht Club Festival is going on right now. It started yesterday, and it's going on today and tomorrow. Lumineers headlined last night, and we got Matchbox 20 headlining tonight. Lord Huron's supposed to play, Jensen McRae, Yam House, the Minneapolis band, Porchlight, also Minneapolis band, and the All-American Rejects. I scattered those about, but they're all playing today. It looks like a great lineup. Personally, not a better lineup than last year. I thought last year was great, but it's always fun to get out on the water, drive your boat up, listen to some music, and speaking of water, stay hydrated, y'all. It's going to be hot, hot, hot out there. Wear some sunscreen. Listen to your mama, damn it.

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is Righty KS95. Preston hanging out with you. Happy Saturday, baby. We made it. We're holding on to that 70-degree weather. It's currently 79. That's not going to last for long. High of 89 today. And yeah, let's start this hour off with Panic at the Disco and Billie Eilish up.

if we're talking about throwbacks, this might be the throwbacks to top all throwbacks. Come on, white people, this is your anthem. Turn it up. It's Mr. Brightside on KS95.

be known that me and my friends call this song the Taco Bell song because one of our friends was trying to show us this song, and we were going through a Taco Bell drive-thru line, and we were like, dude, why are you playing unicorn music while we're in the Taco Bell drive-thru?

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news for all you fairgoers out there, and if you're planning on having a wedding, well, I got the idea for you. The Dakota County Fair and the Minnesota Judicial Branch is offering free wedding ceremonies at the fairgrounds from August 10th through the 16th. You can say, I do, with a corn dog in your hand. Who knows? Maybe they'll let you do it at the top.

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We got to talk about a Swedish candy shop coming to St. Louis Park. Plus, Jack White is offering $20 student tickets for his fall gig in Minneapolis. And, of course, we got to talk about the air quality still. 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

Today's Variety Kiss 95. Preston here with you today. Happy Saturday, Minnesota Yacht Club Day. A lot of stuff going on. Currently 83 out, and that air quality is still a little bit above average. Definitely not as bad as the

Swedish candy shop is coming to St. Louis Park. It's called The Candy Shop. Very original, I know. And they're specializing in Swedish squishy, pillowy, brightly colored candy. And apparently they're going to have a modern take on the Swedish princess candy, which I didn't know was a thing, but maybe you do. And it looks very interesting. It's like a little ball with a lot of little goodies on it. And yeah, I mean, I want some Swedish candy now. My mouth is watering.

Jack White, the front man for the White Stripes, is coming here in November for his solo tour. And man, does he got a good deal for students. $20 tickets if you present your ID at the box office. How about that?

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0: anyone watch that new Mormon documentary on Netflix called Trust Me about that Mormon leader Sam Bateman? Man, that was crazy. Let me tell you, you might need to watch it, but be advised, it's pretty crazy.
1: They say the holy water's watered down, and this town's lost its faith. Our colors will fade eventually, so if our time is running out, day after day, we'll make the mundane a masterpiece. Oh my, my, oh my, my love, I take one look at you, you're taking me out.

Well, that's going to do it for me. I'm Preston. Thanks for hanging out. I'll be back on Monday afternoon with Angie Taylor. Up next, we got Leah. Give her some love, y'all. She's been doing a fantastic job filling in. And, yeah, have a good, safe weekend. Bye.

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1: 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My name's Leah. Hope you're having a good one so far, staying cool. We'll get to that in a minute. Right now, Tovlo.

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He is on tour and coming to Los Angeles, and we want you to go see him. 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

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Okay, I am a huge K-pop fan, especially Blackpink, and I love Jennie Kim helping out Team Impala on this song. 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

We Can't Be Friends, Ariana Grande on KS95. Now, that might not totally be true because rumor has it, Ariana Grande is rekindling the flames with her ex, Ricky Alvarez. But they are taking things very slowly. Don't worry, I'll be deep diving the story on that. I'll keep you posted.

Olivia Dean. Hey, she's going to be at the Target Center on the 29th. That's going to be a great show. If you got some tickets for that, lucky you. Here's some help from Posty and Morgan Wallen. I had some help. It's KS95.

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1: Today's Variety KS95. Hi, my name's Leah, kind of the new girl around here. Hope you're having a fun weekend. Thank you for joining me. Here's one of my new favorites, Sid Somber, Homewrecker, KS95.

KS95. Today's variety from 2K to today. My name's Leah. Thanks for hanging out with me. And I can't wait to hang out with this guy September 26th. Grand Casino Arena. Yes, Teddy Swims is going to be bringing down the house. Here's his latest Mr. Know-It-All.

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me to church. It's Hozier on KS95. And I want somebody to take me to Olivia Dean. She's going to be in town on the 29th, Target Center. It's the Art of Loving Tour, and it's going to be a great time.

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Straight off my pontoon playlist for you, Shaboozy and a bar song. Hi, my name's Leah. Hope you're having a great weekend. Happy Aquatennial weekend. Staying cool. We're trying. Here's Matt Fox 20 on KS95.

Sienna Spyro on KS95. And I gotta say, I saw Harry Styles in Amsterdam for the Together Together tour in May. Changed my life. And here's your sign. He's got tickets still available for his upcoming Madison Square Garden shows this fall. Get in on that if you can. 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

Miley Cyrus on KS95. Hi, my name's Leah, and you know, we heard about Taylor and Travis getting a new pet recently, their new fluffy white dog. Miley Cyrus also just got a new pet. She found a tortoise in a California shelter and brought him home. Yes, she adopted a new pet tortoise. Looks like a tortoise.

Always good to kind of on Shaboozy for a little good news here on KS95. Hi, my name's Leah. Thank you for joining me. This is Miss Taylor Swift from Life of Showgirl. It's Opalite.

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95, the soundtrack for your fun summer weekend. My name is Leah. So happy to be here with you. And I know it's a fun weekend, but I am a little excited for Monday morning because we've got your details coming up on our next big giveaway. What is it? Well, stick around. I'll tell you in a few minutes. Right now, David Guetta, Teddy Swims.

Okay, I know we're having a real fun weekend here on KS95, but Monday morning, I promise you, it's not going to be as bad as you think because we've got your next concert hookup. We're talking Bruno Mars, Los Angeles, details of Chris Cortez and Wes Monday morning, bright and early. Right now, Olivia Rodrigo, here's Drop Dead. I know.

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Does it get more 2K than Fallout Boy on KS95? Hi, my name is Leah. Hope you're having a fun weekend along with us. I sure am. Max McNown right now. Here's Better Me For You.

0: My theme song from Ava Max, Sweet But Psycho on KS95. My name's Leah, and yeah, might be a little sweet but psycho. It's all cool though, right? Here's Benson Boone, Beautiful Things.
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95. My name is Leah. Thank you so much for having a fun Saturday hang with me. Let's do it again tomorrow. I'll be back here at 9 a.m. So I'd love to hang out. Peter Stetson.

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2K until today is KS95. Yeah, and my guy Wiz Khalifa opened up for MGK at the opening night of that brand new Mystic Lake Amphitheater out there in Shakopee. What an amazing show. This might be his biggest tune. It's featuring Charlie Puth, and we call it See You Again.

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Today's Variety. Yeah, this is KS95. Mr. Peter Parker in here reminding you to wake the fun up Monday morning when you get back to it with Crisco, Dez, and Wes. They're going to have details on this Bruno Mars flyaway concert. It starts Monday. You're going to have to listen out for contest codes. We know the routine, but we're hooking somebody up in the Twin Cities. It's going to be amazing. 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

for you, I guess you're getting everything you want. You bought a new car and your career's really taking off. It's like we never even happened, baby. Tell me what is up with that. And good for you, it's like you never even met me. Remember when you swore to God I was the only person who ever got you? Well, screw that and screw you.

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Our Minnesota Twins got smoked by the Cubs in Chicago. They lost 6-2. They're back at it tomorrow. Going to give it another go. First pitch, 1:20 p.m. on Sunday.

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0: S95, Mr. Peter Parker hanging out till 7. Stay cool, my good people. Yeah, and Monday morning, wake the fun up with Crisco, Dez, and West. They're going to have some tickets for Circus Juventus performing live October 24th through August 9th, and tickets for Disney World's Collide October 18th at the Target Center. 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

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You

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It was hot yesterday. 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

And it's KS95 from 2K until today. If you are looking for an excuse to go downtown Minneapolis tonight, don't forget Minnesota Lynx tip-off 7 p.m. against the Portland Fire. It's happening at the Target Center tonight.

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KS95 from 2K until today, and that's it for the Mr. Peter Parker Show this afternoon. I'll be back on tomorrow, 4 to 8 p.m., wrapping up your weekend. Have a great rest of your Saturday night. I'm out. Peace.

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